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11: Can't wait till next Saturday night, man. Honest Abe is going to be here doing Ask Anything. You're going to ask every question. Can't wait to get to know Honest Abe next Saturday night. Violet checked in from Raleigh, and Genesis is in Tallahassee tonight. Both wanting to hear the new one with MGK. This is Honest Abe. It's called

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28: Yeah, checking the gram right now in the DMs and the comments. I see you, Penelope in Toledo and Ella in Richmond, Virginia. They both want to hear Baby Monster. You guys heard this one yet? Blowing up on TikTok. It's called Choom. New music, Baby Monster, on most requested live.

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1: It's Sabrina Carpenter, and this is my song, House Tour. 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
17: Yeah. 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

Hollywood 5, I'm JC Chavez. This week, we need to issue a laughter warning. We got three comedians on the show. Marlon Wayans, Andy Richter, and Nate Bargatze. Plus, we're going to be talking with Dr. Pimple Popper about some gross and captivating stuff. My wife loves it. It's all coming up this weekend on the Hollywood 5.

0: This is the Hollywood Five. I'm JC Chavez, and joining me on the phone right now is Dr. Pimple Popper. She literally is my wife's favorite follow on Instagram. So how are you doing, Dr. Sandra Lee?
1: Oh, great.
0: So this is season two of Dr. Pimple Popper breaking out on Lifetime. New episodes on Mondays. And you're doing something different for season two.
1: Yeah.
0: You're going to let us into your life a little bit more behind the scenes.
1: Not really something I plan to do. But, you know, I think that your wife may know that I had a stroke. You know,
0: yes.
1: She's an OG. That I had a stroke. And it was actually happened while I was taping the show. Mm-hmm. So that was a big deal. And that actually made it sort of part of the storyline of the entire show. And, you know, I'm normally a pretty private person. I don't really talk about my personal life. The drama is really in the patients. But I think that this actually was a blessing in disguise because it really kind of allows me to kind of highlight stroke awareness. And I can talk about this now because thankfully I'm so much better. It's been 6 months. But in the beginning, it's really scary. And I was really lucky that the network and production allowed me a little break to kind of recuperate. And, you know, there's PTSD with that, too. Like, can you do the things that you normally do? Can you speak the same way? Can you do surgery the same way? So you'll see all of that.
0: Did you notice the first time, or was it somebody in your office that realized something?
1: No, I mean, it was only me. Everybody was thinking I was just being, you know, annoying and crazy and tired. And because I was at the end of the day, and yeah. I was like, I don't feel right. People were mentioning that I was saying that. I don't really remember that. And I got like this weird hot flash, which I don't really get. So I was like, what is happening? And the problem for me was that it was nighttime and I had to work the next day. I had three more days of seeing patients for the show. And I was like, I just need to get home and get some food and go to sleep. That's all I really wanted to do. So hopefully I can get other people to do that by kind of sharing my story. Hollywood
0: Five. Next up on the Hollywood Five, we're going to get into how Dr. Pimple Popper deals with things that she finds disgusting.
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3: 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So I had to finally say, I got to figure out how to get over this. And at first, it was just talking to him through gritted teeth and a smile. Do I still get a little frustrated with my ex? Of course. Does he get frustrated with me? Of course. I get frustrated with my husband. I mean, we all get frustrated. I get frustrated with Big Al. Come on. And Justin, forget about it.
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0: Welcome back to the Hollywood Five. I'm JC Chavez. Got a few more minutes with Dr. Pimple Popper. She's on the phone with us right now. Have you always been one of those people that just loves to pop pimples?
1: Absolutely not. Oh. No, I was not. Yes, I am not a popaholic. I kind of joke that I'm a born-again popaholic because I get it. I get why people like it now. But I never really, like, you know, was inclined to, like, pop, you know, remove my patients' blackheads. But it's just that I posted it on social media, like, 10 years ago. I posted a blackhead extraction of one of my patients, and I got this huge response, either people loving it or absolutely grossed out by it. But either way, they kind of tagged their friends, and it grew from there. I mean, how does it go from you popping blackheads and whiteheads to suddenly having a TV show? I mean, I think it's insane.
0: Now, here's the thing. You don't just do pimple popping, though, right, Dr. Lisa? Like, sometimes you have to drain huge things.
1: We use that word kind of broadly, pimple popping, yes. I mean, the lucky thing for me really is that I'm a dermatologic surgeon, so I can do a lot of these surgical popping kind of things. So, and they really challenged me, certainly on the show. We're doing some pretty big popping cases. So, yeah, we do really gigantic pimples, I guess you could say.
0: Dr. Lee, I know you're a professional, but some of this stuff has to gross you out. Do you ever gag or do you get sick to your stomach?
1: No, I don't, but I have certainly with, like, diarrhea or vomit or something.
0: But not with these things.
1: But I think that I train myself and my staff. I feel like they know that we do not react, like, if something smells really bad or something looks really, because that's really important to us that we don't make somebody feel embarrassed. They're already embarrassed with what they have. Yeah. I mean, look, I think it's worse to be a colorectal surgeon.
0: Thank you, Dr. Sandra Lee. And make sure you watch Dr. Pimple Popper. It's a must follow and must watch on TV.

0: Jackson.
1: Welcome back to the Hollywood Five. I'm JC Chavez. Joining me for this next story is someone who votes in every local election like a good American. It's producer Trey.
2: It's been a minute since we've talked about Charlie Sheen on this show, but his ex-wife, Brooke Mueller, is about to get a lot of money in back unpaid child support. She's about to get $500,000. So he's going to give her $250,000 this week, and then he owes her another $250,000 before September 1st. But that actually is a lot less than she was seeking. She claims he owes her $15 million in unpaid child support, but that has been dropped down all the way to $500,000.
0: Hollywood Five.
1: Coming up next, we got Andy Richter from Arrested Development and Dancing with the Stars joining us to talk about being in the most successful movie of the year, Obsession.

0: much about World Cup tactics, but we're 100% sure that soccer jersey would look great on us.
1: Hey, man, you're looking good today.
0: Mix 100.3.

0: This is the Hollywood Five. I'm JC Chavez, and we are lucky enough to have Andy Richter joining us right now on the phone. He's one of the stars in Obsession, which is the most successful movie of 2026 so far. What's going on, Andy?
1: Hi there.
0: All right, Andy, this movie has made 10 times the money it cost to make. Did you see this little independent movie called Obsession taking off like a rocket?
1: Well, I my agent said that they want to give you this part in this small indie movie, and I've done indie movies before, and you do them, you don't do them for the money. You do them just, you know, to kind of keep the plate spinning. And also, you know, I mean, I do what I do because I like making things. You know, it's nice to make money, but it's not the main thing. And there's a lot of things that you do that aren't necessarily well paying. And it was the most bananas script I had ever read in my life. And it was absolutely insane, but also really, really good and solid and airtight. And like, so I said, absolutely, mainly because I wanted to see how this thing would come out, because the script was so incredible and special and different and its own thing. And so I knew something would come from this, because, you know, you make indie movies, you go off somewhere for a couple of weeks, and you know, it's not luxurious, but you do the work and everybody's very energetic and committed, and then they take it to a film festival and you never hear about it again.
0: Yeah.
1: That's kind of the standard, because it's very hard to get things through the pipeline. And this one, I knew something would happen. I can't say that I was surprised. I'm surprised that it has gotten bigger every weekend. Hollywood
0: Five. All right, coming up next, more with Andy Richter, and we'll dive into what makes a successful Dancing with the Stars contestant.

0: Hollywood 5. I'm JC Chavez. Andy Richter, you're kind enough to stick around a little longer. Thank you so much for that, sir. We've seen you in a lot of things, Andy. Arrested Development and with Conan O'Brien, those are two of my favorites that I've seen you on. But it seems like Dancing with the Stars really elevated your career, right?
1: Well, Obsession, I actually did, it predated Dancing with the Stars. Mm. And it certainly, well, I'll tell you what it did is that it made people remember that I exist. But no, I mean, that's just kind of the nature of doing this. I mean, I've been lucky enough to be doing this for, you know, 35, 36, whatever years. And there's not a lot of people that get to make a living in this business as long as I have. It's just been kind of slow. And I always knew I just needed to be kind of put back in front of people for them to remember. It was great for that reason. And I mean, and there's like a whole bunch that I don't know what I did, but, you know, young women were really rooting for me. I have a niece. She said her whole sorority was voting for me as a block every week.
0: Aww, really?
1: And I see it. I see it on the, you know, when I'm out in the world, there's all these young women that are, you know, really love me on the show. And I, and then they don't even know, you know, they know me as a voice in the movie Madagascar because I was in an Olsen Twins movie.
0: Andy, I think people attach themselves to you because, to me, Dancing with Stars sounds terrifying, especially if you're not a dancer.
1: Yeah, thank you. And by the way, you're absolutely right. It is terrifying. It is, I do game shows because I like doing them, but you always are running the risk of looking stupid.
0: Thank you, Andy. And if you haven't seen Obsession, make sure you go watch it. It truly is terrifying.
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0: 5. I'm JC Chavez. John Cena likes to be very open with the world and his fans. I love that about him. Actually posted a picture of him with a shaved head and his hair transplant doctor by his side to announce he is getting a second hair transplant. Apparently, you have to shave your hair to get a transplant. And John did an interview with People Magazine and explained what made him want the procedure.
1: When I'm trying to hide my hair loss, the audience is just bringing it to light. But like, I see your signs, the one that says the bald John Cena. Like, I get it. I don't want to use the term bully because they're honest.
0: And on a completely unrelated note, that has nothing to do with this story and should not be used against me in court. Do steroids make you lose your hair? I guess I could have Googled that.

0: This is the Hollywood Five. I'm JC Chavez, and joining me in studio right now is a comedy legend from the Wayans Brothers, which I loved watching, to White Chicks, to Scary Movie, Marlon Wayans. Now, Marlon, the whole crew is back for Scary Movie 6. It's been 13 years since the last one. So why did y'all decide to bring it back?
1: Honestly, we went back to Scary Movie because the world needed to laugh. We felt like everything got so toxic in social media, people judging comedy. And at a point, you don't judge comedy. You just go to laugh. Everybody's all sensitive. And this next generation haven't had a scary movie or something, a funny movie that just crosses all barriers.
0: Yep.
1: And just pokes fun at everybody. Everybody needs, the world needs laughter.
0: And it has to be nice to be able to write jokes for a movie with new villains like Art the Clown, right?
1: Well, he only got one scene. We didn't put him in the whole thing. That'd be weird. So, but I think it's important that we try to hit the whole genre and include as much things as we can that naturally and organically fit. But honestly, it's not about the number of movies that we have in the parody. It's about seeing the core four, me, Shorty, Ray, Brenda, and Cindy all come together again. And I think that's nostalgic and it makes people feel good. And then we go about making fun of everything and everybody.
0: And how do you find that fine line between a joke being punchy and a joke being too far?
1: You never know. You just go in and you crack these jokes and there's casualties to every war, right? Every time you tell a joke, you're going to war. Some people are going to have feelings hurt and some people are going to laugh at your expense. And you have to have a good sense of humor because if you're an equal opportunity offender like the Wayans have always been, everybody going to get their turn to laugh with and at each other. Hollywood
0: Five. All right, don't go anywhere. We got more with Marlon Wayans next on the Hollywood Five.
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0: We're back on the Hollywood Five. Still got a few more minutes with Marlon Wayans. All right, Marlon, you're doing a stand-up tour right now along with promoting Scary Movie 6. Did you start out wanting to do stand-up?
1: I'm weird. I started writing movies and television and creating TV shows and creating movies before I did stand-up comedy. I was just naturally gifted. And then I was a star for a long time. And I was like, I want to be a superstar. And I was like, what am I missing? And I was like, the glue, stand-up comedy. I think once you become a stand-up comedian and you work out in clubs for years and then you start to get to theaters and eventually arenas, then you become that superstar that you've been working to be your whole life. And I feel like I'm at a great point in my life where everything's starting to coagulate and come together.
0: And your family, very famous, and they do a little bit of everything in comedy. So what's the secret that the Wayans family has cracked to keep us laughing for decades?
1: The jokes, the physical humor, the type of humor. You know, we hold no punches. We just go there and we have a good time. And it's funny, my family, we have been known to make fun of everything, but we do it with kids' gloves. And I think when you tell a good joke, the people that you're making fun of laugh the loudest.
0: And what do you think draws people to your edgier style of comedy these days?
1: People need to laugh. That's what the world missing, right? We haven't had laughter. Everybody's on their phone. Go to a movie theater, right. Laugh in the theater with your friends. It's infectious. Talk about the movie afterward. What was your favorite part? What was your favorite part? Oh, that part right there. Let's go see it again. I just want people to feel good. And I haven't seen people feel good in a long time. And this is what this movie's about. It's about feeling good.
0: Thanks, Marlon. Go check out Scary Movie 6 in theaters and find Marlon in a comedy club near you soon.

0: I'm JC Chavez. Producer Trey took time away from rubbing aloe on his sunburn to bring you this next story. What's going on, Trey?
1: Yes, there is a little bit of peeling, but I will be okay. Now, my wife asks me every day about Taylor Swift's dress. I don't know a whole lot. All I know is by Dior. There are a couple of reports that Taylor Swift dropped some Easter eggs in the Dior fashion show. That's not the case. This was fully customized to Taylor. Now, the other thing that's crazy is there is a music producer named Garrett who was allegedly invited to Taylor Swift's wedding. They got a text message saying, hey, here's a couple things we need you to do before we send you your actual invite. And he just deleted it as spam. We found out because his wife wrote an essay about it for the Huffington Post. So while Taylor and Travis are starting their marriage, Garrett's marriage might be on the verge of collapse. Hollywood
0: Five. Coming up next on the Hollywood Five, we're going to be joined by one of the biggest comedians in the world, Nate Bargatze. We're going to dive into his comedy career and dipping his toe into acting next.

0: We're back on the Hollywood Five. Joining me on the phone right now is one of the biggest comedians around, Nate Bargatze, recently starring in The Breadwinner with Mandy Moore. Nate, how are you doing?
1: I'm doing great.
0: All right, Nate, I want to ask you this question because I know how my wife would respond, but how'd your wife feel about casting Mandy Moore as your on-screen wife?
1: Yeah, well, you know, the thing with movies is, you know, I talk about my personal life so much on stage, and I want to go outside of that where it's not my family, where it is acting. I mean, it definitely was kind of weird, you know, when you do it. And then even when my daughter saw it, she was very funny with it, where, like, you know, I give Mandy Moore a kiss because she's my wife in the movie. And then my daughter, like, leaned over to my mom. She's like, "You jealous?" But it's, you know, it's like you're being very respectful and you're making a movie and you're not trying to do anything to, you know, there's no makeout scene in this movie. So you, yeah, it was, you know, she loves Mandy Moore, and especially getting to know Mandy Moore. And but Mandy was, she's so sweet, and it just made the most sense.
0: And what things that always fall on mom did you find were the hardest?
1: I mean, taking the kids everywhere. The balance of, like, you got to pick everybody up. You only have so many times, you know, it's like, all right, I got to get them there and whatever. And so kids are, I think, much busier than we were growing, or I was growing up. And so I think that would be the hardest part, is just the balance of, you know, you got to be very much on a schedule. Hollywood
0: Five. Coming up next on the Hollywood Five, Nate has used his family as content for a stand-up over the years, but he's getting some pushback from a family member now, and we're going to

0: Welcome back to the Hollywood Five. I'm JC Chavez. Got a few more minutes with our buddy, Nate Bargatze. Nate, I know your family provides a lot of material, but does your preteen daughter still think it's cool that you tell jokes about her?
1: You kind of learn quickly. So, like, I've been trying to, even when I talk about her, it's kind of, it's a little vague, and it's, I try to kind of the last little bit, because you want, I mean, you guys would understand this, too. You want them to come to you as a father or mother and not feel like you're going to go talk about it. Even though there's stuff that's very funny, you know, it's all told with love and all this. And so you just kind of hold back and just go like, I'll wait and see. And, but I mean, they know everything that I would talk about. Even my wife, I would never say something. Even when I talk about my family or extended family, they all know. And I'm very lucky that I always do it very, like, you know, that's why I'll go so hard at myself. Just so when I do talk about it, it's like you just try to make yourself be the dumb one.
0: And your schedule's crazy thanks to your success. Did you find it hard to balance being a dad at home and then having to go out on the road for tours?
1: You know, I'm going to be done touring in August, and then we'll make some movies, and I'll take a little break for the next tour. So, like, when you make these movies, and again, I'm trying to get them shot. Like, this movie was shot in Atlanta, which was a pretty quick hop over. And we did it in the summer, so they were able to come and spend the summer with me there. And you learn you got to get stuff on the calendar. Like, I mean, I'm trying to get in with these schools and be like, just give me the next 4 years of big dates so I can block all of them off.
0: And that right there is your Hollywood Five. I'm on Instagram at JSI5 and TikTok as well at JSI Chavez. We'll see you next week for the five biggest stories in Hollywood on The Hollywood Five.
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pecan or pecan? That is the question. Well, no matter how you say it, it is National Day for that pie. I'm not going to pick a pronunciation side just yet, so we can all stay friends. 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
10: 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Footloose in August. Anastasia in September. And finally, the spectacular West Texas premiere of The Prince of Egypt in October. 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

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We know this is what you came for. This is what you came for by Calvin Harris with Rihanna.

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No new movies this weekend, unless you count My Neighbor Totoro going back into theaters. 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

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But there's technically nothing to risk. Risk It All by Bruno Mars.

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Kevin Parker, a.k.a. 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And now he's a star, so how many wishes do you think he made?

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I'm Teresa from Mix 100.3, and this is Golden by K-Pop Demon Hunters.

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1: 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I love a blue raspberry Jell-O. And if you're going to eat Jell-O, make sure you eat it today on National Eat Your Jell-O Day. And if you don't have Jell-O, put it in the fridge. It'll set overnight. You can have it tomorrow morning. But I know what Harry Styles' favorite Jell-O flavor is. Watermelon sugar.

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Trivia with Teresa here on Mix 100.3. Zara Larsson's younger sister, Hannah, is also a musician. She's been in a duo, she's been in a band, and she was in the Midnight Sun music video. 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

Etch-A-Sketches rolled off the assembly line on July 12th, so that makes today Etch-A-Sketch Day. I was never good at Etch-A-Sketches or drawing. 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

Trivia with Teresa here on Mix 100.3. In 2017, Selena Gomez dated The Weeknd from January till October. It's a pretty long weekend. Calm Down by Rima and Selena Gomez.

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